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22: 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From Channel 2's chief meteorologist Brad Nitz. Scattered showers down to 74. Partly cloudy, clearing tomorrow. High 92, low 75. Right now 86 in Snellville.

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And today, Dua Lipa likes to put jalapenos and pickles in her Diet Coke. 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

98.5, 90s 2K, and today with a collabo from Ella and Miranda Lambert. Miranda came up with the title of this song because she said she got pulled over while driving with her pet kangaroo and five dogs in the car. She said she knew the police officer, took a look at her plates and said, yeah, that girl's from Texas. Just when I-

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12: 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From Channel 2's chief meteorologist Brad Nitz. Scattered showers tonight down to 74. Partly cloudy, clearing tomorrow, high 92, low 75. Right now, 84 in Woodstock.

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0: 98.5 Naughty's 2K. And today, have you seen the pictures of Jimothy, the rare raccoon? He's cute, kind of. I wonder if he has any relatives.
1: They say the holy water's watered down, and this town's lost its faith. Our colors will fade eventually. 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Oh my, my, oh my, my love, I take one look at you, you're taking me out.

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0: 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It's the final Shambly Concert Series with Boy Band Review on Friday, August 7th. 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
5: The car pulled out in front of us. We hit him straight on, and the car spun around a couple times. It hurt me really bad.
3: 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They didn't try to shortchange me on how many doctors I could go to. 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
2: Dylan, you got a new girlfriend, or how long have you guys been together?
3: For about 3 months now.
2: And you were on your first road trip together, and what happened?
3: I learned that we have very different travel styles.
4: Okay.
3: I hate stopping. Like, I hate delays. I'm always trying to beat the ETA of my GPS. It's like a personal mission of mine.
4: I don't know so much if that's a different type of travel person. That's dads. That's men in general.
2: Yeah, but we're human beings, and I got the bladder of a 90-year-old, so.
4: Oh, so you like to, you're one of the stoppers, Tad.
2: I know that it's got to happen. I've suffered so many times when I was growing up where I'm like, I got to go, and mm-hmm. I've been told no, that now I'm super sensitive to that. We have onboard facilities,
4: right?
3: We had just stopped at a Buc-ee's, and like, she came out of the bathroom and she was crying, and I just honestly, I was like, does she just love Buc-ee's, or is she like really upset? And
2: have you had the brisket sandwich?
5: It's enough to cry over.
3: Yeah.
4: But hold up, for a guy that doesn't like to stop during road trips, Buc-ee's would be a nightmare.
3: Oh man. Oh yeah.
2: I can get in and out of a Buc-ee's pretty fast.
4: You can?
2: Absolutely. Bathroom, brisket.
5: Jerky, gone.
2: Gone.
5: You got to be focused.
4: Well, good for you non-ADD people, because if I'm stopping at Buc-ee's, it's an hour, and that's a nightmare.
2: Was she crying because you weren't letting her stop often enough, or?
3: I think it was probably just because, like, I was losing my patience, and, like, I just really, kind of, that's the call. I just want to apologize.
2: 3 months into a relationship, this is the kind of thing that could be a deal breaker.
5: Oh, for sure.
4: Mm-hmm.
2: So it's a first road trip. Yep. You're being a pain about stopping. She has needs that are not being met, and things can get very emotional.
4: And by needs, you mean brisket taco, right?
5: They've only been together 3 months. Sounds like they've been together for 13 years.
2: Mm-hmm. All right, Dylan, give us a couple of minutes. We'll get her number and call her, help you ask her for forgiveness next, okay?
3: Thank you.
2: Tad, Drex, and Kara's Forgive and Forget.
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4: Basically, Atlanta's easiest side hustle.
2: So what you're saying is you win, you're not telling your spouse.
4: Exactly.
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2: Dylan and his new girlfriend, Vivi, were on their first road trip together, and he doesn't like to stop, and she needed to stop about 50 times. He lost his patience with her. She cried coming out of the bathroom at Bucky's, and their relationship has not been the same since. Just waiting for Vivi to pick up here.
3: Hello?
2: Vivi, Tad, Drex, and Kara calling. How are you?
3: Hi.
2: Hi. We actually have your boyfriend, Dylan, on the phone with us. What happened? He said that you came out of a Bucky's crying.
3: He was just yelling at me the whole time, telling me to shut up and F off.
4: What?
2: Whoa, Dylan.
3: And it was constant. It wasn't just during, like, we argued during the trip, but it wasn't just bad.
5: I don't remember speaking to you like that.
4: You were that mad about having to stop that you don't even remember speaking to her like that.
5: I didn't do that.
3: I was there. I remember. We would just be sitting there in silence, listening to the radio. And all of a sudden, it was shut up, this, and F off that.
4: Oh, my God.
2: Dude. Dylan, do you suffer from Tourette's syndrome by chance? Because that's something that I think is a symptom of that, isn't it?
5: No, I don't. But I think I know what happened. I do have this annoying habit when I'm listening to music. Like, if I don't like this song when it comes on, I do tend to blurt out insults at the radio. So, like, shut up, F off, like...
2: you were yelling at the radio?
6: Really, dude?
5: Yeah.
4: So you're like, oh, shut up, Chad Kroeger from Nickelback. For real?
5: Yeah, it is. That is something I do. I'm not proud of it, but that is something that I do.
2: So this feature is called Forgive and Forget. Vivi, Dylan was calling to ask your forgiveness for his behavior on this road trip. Do you forgive him?
3: He doesn't want to stop for bathroom breaks, even though I need them. And he yelled at the radio when he's upset about a song. I need a man. I don't want to date a little boy.
5: Well, it was a complete misunderstanding. Like, even if I get a little upset about stopping, like, I'll do it.
3: Yeah, Dill, I'm sorry. I'm done. I saw what it really is, and I'm not interested.
0: Coffee? 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
2: What movie changed you forever in a good or bad way? It's the 50th anniversary of Jaws.
3: Mm-hmm. I mean, I wasn't around when that movie came out, but it really affect people so much so that they stopped going in the water? Did that movie come out?
4: Absolutely.
3: Did the tourism industry take a nosedive
2: after that for a little while? Yes, because though the chances of getting bit by a shark very slim, in that movie, it showed us that it's quite possible. Mm-hmm. Here you are enjoying a nice summer afternoon. Mm-hmm. Oh, what? There's a shark. I can't feel my legs.
4: On my foot? Exactly. Yeah. I'm going to be eaten? What?
2: It doesn't all have to be bad, but while we're thinking about bad, Final Destination. I only watched the first scene from the first movie.
4: No one can drive past a logger truck and not think about that movie. But another part of that movie that got me was when the girl got trapped in the tanning bed. I used to go tan every single day. Multiple beds, stand up, lay down, red light, all of the deal.
3: Playboy bunny sticker?
4: Totally.
3: Of course.
4: Saw that movie when she got burnt up in the tanning bed. I've never set foot in another tanning salon since then.
2: That Final Destination?
4: Yeah.
2: That's what it is? Uh-huh. Which, was there one of them or was there several?
4: Oh, there's multiple.
2: Lots of them. Which
4: multiple.
2: One? Because I want to show my daughter.
4: Oh, gosh. At a
2: young age. Chad, inspired by a movie?
5: Star Wars, man. It came out, I believe, like on a Friday night. The very next Monday, we're on the playground acting out all these scenes.
2: Dude, when I saw Star Wars, it was raining outside, and I had my dad's umbrella. And we come out of the theater, and that umbrella had a little button on it where you would press it, and it would shoot out. And if you wrapped the umbrella part out, it wouldn't fully. So it was just basically like a lightsaber?
5: Yeah.
2: I did that so many times that eventually the top to the umbrella went flying off into the street.
5: And you made the noise, too, didn't you?
2: Oh, you have to.
5: Wow, wow, wow.
2: Good morning. You've got one? A movie that changed your life?
6: Flashdance. Who didn't watch that and didn't think that we could just all dance and be amazing like her with the water?
2: Oh, yeah. She's a maniac.
4: Oh, yes.
2: That was the original ice bucket challenge, wasn't it?
4: It was.
2: Melanie, you've got one that most people, I think, have, and that was the movie It.
7: It, yes. I will never go around clowns. I am scared to death of them.
3: So is it's clowns. Can you walk by like a storm water drain? That's okay?
2: With a red balloon coming out of it?
7: Yeah. Balloons are fine.
2: All right. We got some examples of movies that changed people's lives for the better. What movie could you watch for a little inspiration? That's next on the Tad, Drex, and Kara Show.

0: talking about movies that had this profound impact on our lives, like Jaws ruined water for people.
1: It's funny how irrational some movies can make you act.
0: Carrie, you have some examples.
2: Oh, yeah. So Click, do you remember that movie with Adam Sandler?
1: Mm-hmm.
2: They said it made me enjoy the slow parts of life and not try and wish away time. Also made me appreciate my parents and how I treated them.
0: Oh, that's awesome.
2: Then there was Top Gun. She says her husband was not from a great family, and when school was over, didn't really push him into doing anything, getting a job, going to school, nothing. He saw Top Gun, became obsessed with airplanes, and joined the Air Force.
0: Oh, wow.
1: Well, and I wonder how many military-style movies, like you think about G.I. Joe or even the Transformers movies, like are those just big ads for the military? Like, do you see people going in the military after, like, Maverick comes out or Top Gun or any of these kind of military-style movies?
0: Drex with his conspiracy theories. Very nice.
2: And there was Yes Man. Truly inspired me to start saying yes to things. She said that she was kind of a recluse and didn't really do much, but saw Yes Man and started saying yes to different activities and people that were asking her to do things. And the first thing she said yes to was an invitation to a party where she met her future husband.
0: I need them to make a movie called No Man.
1: Yeah.
0: Like, my problem is saying yes. And I've realized this. I made this point last week. It takes nothing to ask somebody for something.
2: Mm.
0: So if it takes them nothing to ask, then why does it take us so much to say no?
1: So you need a movie like Lay Down Man, like take a nap, man.
2: Lay Down Man.
0: Randy, the movie that changed your life forever.
3: When I was little, I saw the movie Cujo.
0: Oh, boy.
3: After I saw that movie, I was petrified of dogs.
0: Even the friendly dogs are terrifying. Like, Never-Ending Story. I was very disturbed by that flying
1: because
0: dog.
1: Because of how, when it was the Falcor? Sheer size of it.
3: Now, that was one of my favorite movies.
2: Oh, I loved Falcor.
0: Everything about that movie was terrible.
2: Right? Yeah. Oh, no.
1: The Never-Ending Story. It was just a little bit too fantastical for our age.
2: The horse scene for me. When the horse goes down in the quicksand, I can't.
1: That was bad.
2: Yeah.
0: Quicksand. That's another throwback.
1: Yeah.
0: Jim, good morning. You're on the Tad, Drex, and Kara show.
4: How you doing?
0: Do you have a movie that had a big impact on you?
4: Oh, yeah. That little son of a Chucky. That little boy. Man, you no longer picked on your sister's dolls and stuff because you're afraid one of them was alive.
1: For sure. They move around. They stare at you in the middle of the night. Absolutely.
0: If you think about it, Toy Story is pretty terrifying.
1: Mm.
0: Oh, if your toys come alive every time you leave the room? No, thank you.
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1: Who's got the weirdest reason for being traumatized by food? We start off with Glenn Powell.
2: Yes. So he was the kid that was obsessed with ketchup, put it on everything, and then went to one of his buddy's houses for a sleepover. And his buddy had a younger sister who was also having a sleepover. So when she had her friends over, the boys had to sleep outside, kind of camping style, on the trampoline.
3: Okay, all right.
1: Oh, well, sleeping on the trampoline.
2: Yeah. Yep,
3: been there.
2: So the girls snuck out that night and covered all the boys with ketchup. And then they ended up sleeping in the ketchup baking in the Texas sun. Oh. And when they woke up, they were so grossed out by that smell, they jumped in the pool to wash themselves off, and Glenn said he was traumatized and could not eat ketchup for years after that.
1: That smell of baked sweet tomato.
3: And it probably peels off like when you're get a sunburn, and it,
1: like Elmer's glue.
2: Yeah. Which,
1: by
2: like
1: the way, if you
2: want
1: to kill some time, just smear Elmer's glue on your hands and wait a couple of minutes, and then you peel it off. It's like skin. Wonderful.
3: But this guy, Glenn Powell, he's been in a bunch of stuff recently. The Top Gun movie,
2: yeah,
3: he
2: was in the Top Gun movie. He was in Twisters. He was in that Netflix movie, Anyone But You.
3: Tad, I was just doing some research on this topic, and I watched a video. He was on the Today Show with Jenna Bush or whatever. God, he's so good looking.
2: He is very
3: handsome. Oh my God, Tad, please. He is so handsome.
1: It's so crazy, as you get to be my age, you go online and you're reading about all these celebrities that you've never heard of before. And everybody's like, oh, you know what? Have you heard the new? I'm like, no, I've not. I'm stuck in 1995.
3: What about Kevin Costner?
1: So who's got the weirdest reason for being traumatized by food? We start out with Jill. Good morning. You're on the Tad, Drex, and Kara Show.
4: Beets. They're purple and they're a vegetable. I just can't do it.
1: Plus they bleed all over your kitchen, all over your hands. Like,
4: they've traumatized me since childhood.
3: Is it because of the color or what they taste like or what they represent?
4: I think it's both. And the fact that my father forced me to eat them until bedtime. I had to sit at that dining room table. So,
1: well, you look at them and they are this bright red color. So you might get excited, like strawberries are a bright red color, and then you bite into it and it tastes like soil.
4: Exactly. I still remember the dirt taste.
1: Thank you so much. I love that. Remember the days when you used to make your kids sit at the table until they were finished their food?
3: I never understood that.
1: Long over.
3: Like, that punishes you, but yeah.
1: Good morning, Cecilia.
5: Well, I think my daughter was about 8 years old, and we went to a hibachi place with a big group of friends, and everybody that had shrimp got food poisoning. And
3: would you think it was the shrimp, or was it because sometimes those hibachi chefs were like, all right, open wide, and they'd try and fling it into your mouth?
5: Yeah, that's what she did. That's what she did. Like, she caught it in her mouth. She didn't have very much.
1: The issue at this particular hibachi restaurant is they weren't flinging the shrimp into your mouth. The shrimp were jumping into people's mouths, which should have been an indication. Thank you so much for the call. So remember, the question is the weirdest reason for being traumatized by food. Everybody's been traumatized. We all have foods we don't like. But the trauma of being covered in ketchup, for example.
3: The word trauma, that's a big word. You really have to qualify that word. It better be a good reason.
1: Sherry, good morning.
6: Yes.
1: What food are you traumatized by?
6: Snake.
1: Well,
2: you
1: everybody.
2: Snake?
1: Yeah, I was going to say.
6: Yeah, I was told when I was younger it was chicken nuggets.
3: All right, so that's my question to you. What does it taste like and you can't say chicken? That's what everyone says.
6: No, it didn't. To me, it tasted like chewing rubber. I knew it wasn't chicken nuggets. I was just like, no. And then my cousin finally told me it was snake.
2: Since they told you it was chicken nuggets, did that put you off from chicken nuggets for a while too? Like, oh no, could be nuts.
6: Yep.
1: Do you remember when a famous fast food restaurant announced that their chicken nuggets were now made with chicken? And everybody was like, oh, cool. Excuse me? Now made with chicken?
2: Now?
6: It was probably made of snake.
3: Well, could you imagine, Sherry, too, growing up as a kid, and when Dino Nuggets came out, you were like, no.
2: Wait a minute.
1: The thing about Dino Nuggets is they have to be past their expiration date. They have to. Appreciate the call. Weirdest reason you were traumatized by food. We've got Tia on hold. What her dad told her about her favorite fast food restaurant, had her avoiding it for years. We'll get her story coming up next on the Tad, Drex, and Kara Show.
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7: Four big jams now on the West Freeway. 20 eastbound after Jordan Road got a crash and knocks out three left lanes. Avoid that area. 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
1: Talking about being traumatized by food. Kara, you got something?
2: Absolutely. Ketchup was one for me.
1: Right.
2: But the chicken noodle soup, I still, to this day, cannot near chicken noodle soup. It doesn't matter if it's out of a can, if it's homemade, if it comes from Chick-fil-A. It does not matter.
1: Is it for a weird reason?
2: My little brother was a very picky eater, and one of the only things that we knew that he would eat was chicken noodle soup, to the point where he would sneak into the pantry and get a can of chicken noodle soup, open it, and eat it straight out of the can.
1: From the can.
2: And then hide the cans under his bed.
3: Oh my
2: so
3: God.
2: He constantly reeked of chicken noodle soup, and his room reeked of chicken noodle soup, and I still, like, I'm getting goosebumps just talking about it.
1: I used to do the same thing with Chef Boyardee products.
3: Oh, eat it cold out of the can?
1: Oh, right out of
3: the
1: can.
3: That is the most disgusting thing I've ever heard in my entire life.
1: That stuff up. And then Tommy and Robbie Popoli down the street used to, these were big boys, dude. Yeah. I mean, they were just the aggressors in the neighborhood, and they used to just stuff food down their pajama pants every night and just eat it.
3: How big a boy was he?
1: I mean, they stuffed my friend Jeremy in a tuba case and throw him down a flight of stairs
2: all
1: of the energy they had, of course, from the yogurts and other products that they were sneaking into their room.
3: I would love for you to sit down with like a production company and they just say, all right, Ted, give us all these stories.
1: We want to make a movie.
3: Yeah.
1: To the phones, weirdest reason for being traumatized by food. Tia, good morning.
4: I used to be obsessed with McDonald's growing up, and my dad got tired of it. So he told me all of their food was made out of horse meat.
2: Oh, gosh.
4: So I didn't eat it for like 15 years.
1: But you went back, right?
4: Well, only because my kids want to. I didn't until I had kids.
3: And did the thought never cross your mind to tell your kids the same thing your dad told you?
4: Absolutely not.
1: Good morning, Allie.
5: Hello.
1: You got sick from bologna.
5: I did.
3: Duh. You and everyone else.
5: My stepdad, he didn't check the date on it. And so he made a fried bologna.
2: That's
5: and so now I can't even look at bologna without almost throwing
1: it. You know what? He did you a favor, honestly.
5: That he did.
2: Actually, he ruined her because fried bologna sandwiches are delicious when they're made with an expired bologna.
1: But as if it's not disgusting enough to be eating chicken lips, expired chicken lips, like how long does that take?
3: Is it bologna, like, is it all bologna expired? Like, isn't that what makes it bologna?
1: I don't know, dude. I think it's the mixture. Chicken lips, horse hooves. Weird reason for being traumatized by food. Nikki is going to tell us she was traumatized after being bit in the eye. How that relates to food, we'll talk to her next on the Tad, Drex, and Kara Show.

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1: Talking about being traumatized by food. Morning, Nikki.
2: So when I was a kid, my neighbors had a cherry tree. So when I picked the cherry, I was ready to eat it. There's an ant on the cherry. So I said, okay, I'll just blow him off.
3: Yeah.
2: Blew the ant, and he flew right into my eye. Bit onto my eyeball.
3: Ooh.
2: And would not let go.
3: Ooh.
2: At this point, I'm hysterical.
3: Yeah.
2: My grandma's using water to try to flush him out. He's not coming out. He's still just holding on. I'm like, this ant has a problem with me, and I don't know what it is.
3: Yeah, but you have a problem with ants, not cherries. Come on, lady.
1: Kimberly, weirdest reason to be traumatized by food?
4: Well, when I was 4 or 5, my grandmother got fresh live chicken, and she would reach her hand in and grab the chicken by its neck, and then she would spin it around, cut its feet off, cut its head off, and then I would see the chicken running around in the yard like a chicken with its head cut off. So then she cooks up the chicken. Everybody's excited about having fresh chicken, and I'm looking at it, and I see every little vein in it and every little tendon, and I could not eat chicken for years.
1: We had a neighbor named Eddie Gilbert who had one of every animal.
3: Mm-hmm.
1: He had one horse, one cow, one this, one that. And the key with when you're raising animals is you can't name them because as soon as you give them a name, they become a pet. So one night we're enjoying dinner and my sister picked up on this. She's like, are we eating Frisky? Frisky was the cow that Eddie Gilbert had slaughtered. This is the first time learning of this.
5: Oh, no.
3: And how did Frisky taste?
1: Frisky was the most delicious. And he was made even more delicious by the fact that I knew that we used to spend time together.
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2: Every guy has an answer to this question immediately. Okay. We've thought about it like we've thought of the Roman Empire. We know it like the back of our own hands.
3: Oh, you're making me nervous.
2: A woman, on the other hand, I think this is, it might be a young person's thing.
3: Okay.
2: But everybody needs to come up with their walk-up song. You're introduced to a crowd full of people.
3: Mm-hmm.
2: You're coming out on stage. What song's playing? Or you're a Major League Baseball player.
3: Yeah. Mm-hmm.
2: You're walking out onto the plate. What's the song that's not only going to invigorate the crowd, but is going to stoke you up?
3: I'm so glad that this is what it is, because I was really nervous because you were preaching that, oh, a man's going to have an instant answer. And if I didn't, I was going to be so like bummed out or feel like you were disappointed in me.
2: You would have figured out a way to be proud of it. So what's your answer, Drex?
3: What's your song? Metallica, Enter Sandman. Oh, I would run through a brick wall.
2: How does that song start?
3: Slow.
2: That's the part. That's the building. What's going on here?
3: Yeah, but it takes like 30 seconds to get there.
2: That's 30 seconds for your adoring fans to get excited. Kara?
4: Yes.
2: What's your walk-up song?
4: I do have a walk-up song. You said women have a hard time coming up with something.
2: Yeah, but you don't think like a woman.
4: So it's Beyonce Diva.
2: Is that how the song starts?
3: Yes.
4: That is the beginning of the song.
2: All right. So because the best walk up or walk out music builds, right?
3: Mm-hmm.
2: Like last night we were talking about this. And one of the kids, young guy, he said Hell's Bells, AC/DC. Perfect selection, because it's like, what's going on here, right? The bell's ringing.
4: All right.
2: See?
4: Yeah, yeah.
2: Crowd's getting excited.
3: I'm already bored.
2: And then it kicks in. Mine, you guys know what mine is.
3: Is it Lose Yourself?
2: It builds slowly. This is, again, when you're choosing your walk-up song, because I want everybody to do this today. Talk to your kids about it. You have to pick something that builds a little bit. So here's my walk-up music. What's happening? Oh, here he comes. I think I see him.
3: I imagine you in like a superhero cape or something.
4: Right?
3: Like, I don't imagine you running out of the field. I imagine you repelling.
4: It's Tad, Swift Justice Lemire.
2: Yeah. Sequin jumpsuit like Neil Diamond. I walk out there. The crowd goes crazy.
0: From the Kenyans involved, one call, that's all. Traffic Center.
5: Good morning. We got an overturned car on 75 southbound at 575 up in Kennesaw. That's 75 south of 575. Left two lanes blocked. The other vehicles involved here as well. An emergency cruiser on the scene at 75 south and 575. Cleared a crash on 20 eastbound just past Thornton Road. Traffic is recovering there. And a crash in the middle of the interstate at the connector northbound at Peachtree. 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
2: Josh, you went a little far with your neighbor and their dog?
3: Yeah. I'm worried I might have crossed the line a little. My neighbor, Ed, has this dog that barks all the time whenever he leaves the house.
2: Mm-hmm. That's annoying.
3: It's really annoying. It wakes me up. So what I did is I bought a dog collar that'll train the dog to stop barking.
4: Like a shock collar?
3: Yeah, kind of like that.
2: I always thought shock collars were for if they got out of like an invisible fence.
5: Yeah.
2: But there are shock collars that will, when the dog barks, will give them a little.
3: It won't hurt them. It'll just give them a little shock. It'll encourage them to stop barking.
5: But not your dog, Josh.
3: No, my neighbor's dog.
2: So what did you do? You brought the dog collar over, gave it to the man next door?
3: The only time I know he's going to leave the house is on Sunday when he's at church. So I could just go in and then slip it on him and then take it off before he comes back.
4: So you're going over to your neighbor's house when they're not at home, putting a shock collar on their dog?
3: Yeah.
4: And then going back home?
3: It was working. And I don't think it's fair to have a dog going off all the time.
5: Is this, I haven't seen the episodes of Cesar Millan, but is this what he does? Does he go over to people's houses and put shock collars on dogs?
2: I think that's a dog whisperer, not a dog shocker.
4: Yeah,
2: he's a dog
4: for sure.
5: Did you say this was working, meaning it's not working anymore?
3: I haven't seen the dog in a couple weeks, and I called for a welfare check, and the guy is not there anymore, so I don't know what happened.
5: So the dog and the man are missing?
3: Yeah, I haven't seen either of them in a few weeks.
2: But you said a welfare check.
3: The guy's a little bit older. I just want to make sure he's all right.
2: You sound very casual, Josh. Yeah, I got to tell you.
5: For someone who trespassed, you sound super casual.
4: Trespass and then put a shock collar on somebody else's dog.
5: Very nonchalant when this situation is very chalant.
3: Yeah, well, I mean, he gave me a key, so I don't know. I didn't think I was overstepping anything.
5: Oh.
2: Yeah, but you didn't tell him that you were going to be putting a shock collar on his dog when he was off at church. Let's see if we can get in touch with this guy, find out what happened to the dog, find out what happened to him. You said he wasn't coming to the door, wasn't answering. So we'll see where he's at.
3: Thank you, guys.

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0: It's hard to ask for forgiveness. Is it too late now to say sorry? So Tad, Drex, and Kara are here to help you do it. Forgive and Forget is on B98.5.
1: Josh was just telling us that he had a neighbor with a dog that barked every time the neighbor would leave the house. So he bought a shock collar for the dog to train it to not bark. And every Sunday when this old man next door went off to church, Josh would sneak this shock collar on the man's dog. And he said it worked perfect. It might have worked too well.
2: Yeah.
1: Hasn't heard the dog, but also hasn't seen the guy.
2: So dog's gone and old man Ed is gone.
1: Josh, he's not going to know you're on the line when he first picks up.
3: All right.
4: Hello.
1: Ed, thank goodness you answered. This is Tad, Drex, and Kara.
3: I don't know you.
1: No, we are calling from the radio station because your neighbor, Josh, was concerned he hadn't seen you in a little while.
3: I had to move. My kids moved me.
1: Your kids moved you?
5: Why?
3: They say it's a safety issue. My dog stopped barking. He was a protection dog. They said I either have to find a new dog or I have to move into an assisted living facility.
1: Okay. Well, this is problematic, and we might have some answers for you. Your neighbor Josh is on the line with us. He was calling because he was worried, as I mentioned, and he might be able to explain why your dog stopped barking.
3: Okay.
6: Hey, Ed. Real sorry. This might be kind of my fault. I didn't realize the reason you had a dog that barked like that. The dog was waking me up all the time. It was getting really annoying, so I kind of trained it to stop barking. I didn't realize that you needed it to bark like that.
3: You trained it? How did you train it?
1: Using a shock collar, Ed, but that's neither here nor there.
2: I was going to say, does Josh have to admit it?
3: You're kidding.
6: Using a shock collar.
3: What?
6: I can train the dog to bark again, or I can talk to your kids, whatever it'll take to make this right.
3: That's my dog. I don't want to get rid of my dog. You can get another dog and pay me to feed two dogs.
6: I guess that sounds fair.
1: This is adding up, dude. You got two dogs, all the dog
5: the
1: food,
5: shock collars.
2: Throw a cat in there while we're at it. 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
1: That's quite the menagerie. What a mess, man. Well, Josh was calling you, Ed, because he felt terrible. You can understand why he did this in the first place, but you can also understand why he needs to undo it now. Do you forgive him? Can you move back to your house?
3: I sure hope I can move back to my house. We're going to have some words, Josh. That's for sure.
6: Yeah, we'll talk about this. Don't worry about it.
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26: 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That means you

0: Should you attend an ex-lover's funeral? Navigating losing a loved one is one of the hardest things anybody has to do in life. Emotions are crazy high, and if you have a broken compass, it's impossible to do the right thing.
1: Can we go back to using the word lover? Like, ugh, what a gross word to use.
0: Oh, come on.
1: This was an ex-lover, Karen?
0: This was an ex-boyfriend of mine. I found out recently that he has passed away suddenly.
1: Oh,
0: and
1: gosh.
0: This man was a very big part of my life at one point. We were in our 20s, you know, madly in love. Things just kind of fizzled out, but we still kept in touch over the years.
1: Mm-hmm.
0: And he remarried and had two beautiful children. And I got married and had a baby. And we've still kept in touch via Facebook and just, hey, how you doing? Everything good?
2: Wait a second.
0: See you living a great life.
2: You weren't friends with this guy while you were married, were you? Because that's...
0: Well, I mean,
2: according to Drex, a big no-no.
1: That's inappropriate.
0: We didn't really talk on the phone or hang out or anything. We'd just message each other on Facebook every once in a while.
1: Oh, you shouldn't have been doing that. But that's irregardless, Ted.
2: Was this the one that got away, would you say? Or one of that?
0: I wouldn't say it was the one that got away. But he was a very important part of my life at one point.
2: Yes.
0: And we both moved on. I'm kind of feeling like I would like to go to this funeral. Just to pay my respects to his family and for his life. He was a great friend. But then the other half of me thinks, is this disrespectful to my husband going to a funeral of an ex's? And then is this disrespectful to his wife and children to have an ex-girlfriend show up at a funeral?
2: A former lover, you called it.
0: I'm kind of stuck between this rock and a hard place, and I just don't know what the right thing to do is.
1: Yeah, could you imagine that conversation, Tad? Hey, who are you? Oh, my name's Kara. Well, how did you know my now deceased husband? And she's sobbing. Her kids are sobbing. Right.

0: Right.
1: He's like, eh, we were a boyfriend and girlfriend and hooked up.
2: No, what? Why we are had you a here? Relationship.
0: Well, I mean, gosh, that's almost even worse. We had a relationship.
1: I know, right?
0: We had a relationship.
3: You had a relationship with this guy.
0: Absolutely.
3: And what I never understand is, you know, you have a relationship with another person and it doesn't work out for one reason or another. They're supposed to become complete strangers then? I don't think so.
1: As if they never existed.
3: No.
1: Oh, absolutely.
3: So at one point, these people are the most intimate. Mm-hmm. They could possibly be. They're closer to you. They know everything. They finish your sentences.
1: Yep.
3: It's either that or no contact whatsoever. Don't you think there's an area where you could be friends in between there, where you have all these common experiences and all these memories? What's wrong with having experiences and memories? And you absolutely should go to this man's funeral. Yes, and mourn him and tell Ryan. Ryan should be able to handle this.
1: Oh, Ryan doesn't know about this.
0: No.
3: Oh. How should Kara navigate this situation? We will get to your calls and your advice coming up next on the Tad, Rex, and Kara Show.

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1: Kara dealing with the loss of a former boyfriend.
2: No, she called him a former lover, which...
3: He was a former lover. We were very much in love at one time over 20 years ago. He's one of the only boyfriends that once we broke up that I ever spoke to, kept in touch with. And it's not like we would talk to each other or see each other all the time. I think the last time we even messaged each other was after Riker was born, and he was saying congratulations on your beautiful boy. And just looking back, he was such an important part of my life, and my family loved him, and we helped him through a terrible time in his life. I feel like I need to go and pay my respects, but also I don't want to make his wife and family feel icky or weird about an ex-girlfriend showing up.
2: Tad, if Kara and this gentleman were so close, why wasn't she close with the wife too then?
3: I never met her in person, actually.
1: Oh.
3: Because my friendship was with him and not necessarily with her.
1: Your husband, Kara, does not know about this.
3: He does
1: this
3: not
1: man's
3: know that
1: wife
3: I,
1: never yeah. knew about you.
3: No.
4: What do you think, Stephanie?
5: I say as long as there's open communication with her husband, and maybe if she has a relationship with somebody in her ex's family that's good, that she can get a vibe off of how that would make the wife feel.
3: To do it
5: that way.
1: You don't want to be accused of making this all about you.
3: Exactly. It's, right? It has nothing to do with me. And that's the whole reason why I don't want to go and make anyone feel uncomfortable, especially not his grieving wife and children.
1: Right. On the other hand, this person was obviously important to you. You don't want to never have closure, right?
3: Right.
1: You want to be able
3: to
1: have
3: closure. We had closure on our relationship because...
1: On your relationship, but that doesn't mean like they're completely out of your life and mean nothing to you.
3: This is like one of the first people who have been really close to me in my formative years that has passed away. So I feel like it's important for me to go just to be respectful and to remember him and the life that he led. He was a great dude.
4: Hey, John.
6: Hey.
1: You say do not go to this funeral.
6: Unless you had children by this person, I would say it would be wise not to go. Maybe send some flowers, send a card.
2: Yeah.
6: But I don't believe I would go out of respect for the current husband, especially if he doesn't know much. I would say only if you had children with that person.
1: Who's she going to send the card to? Like, isn't that
3: his wife, his parents? I mean,
1: what would you want to get a card from your man's ex-lover saying, I'm very sorry for you? No.
3: No, I
1: would rather see them in person and see that you're like a nice person. You're there to support.
3: I don't know if I would rather see them in person either, which is why I'm stuck in this.
2: So did you guys ever date somewhere like together? Did you guys ever like go to Applebee's on Friday nights? Was that like your thing? Go to Applebee's. Have y'all's favorite meal, remember some positive things, and move on. I'm here to tell you guys, too, Tad and Kara, I'm going to die, and we will not work together for a while. Don't come to my funeral.
3: What?
2: It's over. We're done. Our relationship will have been over by then.
1: Is that because we're former lovers?
2: Exactly.
1: You know
3: what?
1: You need to get over that. I'm sorry it didn't work out.
6: I wouldn't go to an old girlfriend's funeral, but I would go to an ex-wife's funeral.
4: Donna's on hold. She's got a way for you to go to the funeral and not cause problems with anybody. Very much flying under the radar. She'll describe how to do that coming up next on the Tad, Drex, and Kara Show.

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2: Helping Kara decide whether or not to go to her ex-boyfriend's funeral. Donna?
3: We're all adults here, and obviously he meant something to her. Mm-hmm. And so what the wife now doesn't know about her, and so what her husband doesn't know about him. Sit down, talk to your husband, explain to him what he meant. There's always a viewing before a burial. Go to the viewing, walk by, say goodbye, walk out, and go home.
2: Oh, so that would avoid interacting with his current wife. Eric, you say Kara should not have to hide.
4: I had a girlfriend also from the 90s. We're about the same age. And if she passed, I've never met her husband or her kids. And without question, I would be there. Mm. I am who I am, partially because of relationships in the past.
5: Right.
4: And he was who he was because of you.
5: Yeah.
4: And you may even spark a good memory with his parents or siblings if he has any.
5: Mm-hmm.
4: It's about celebrating him and respecting the wife.
2: And Kara, you said that you do not know his wife at all.
5: Like, I do not.
2: You do not know. So you don't know what kind of person she is.
5: Right.
2: And the reason I bring that up is we've talked about sometimes people have something going on in their life. You don't know what's going on in their life. They treat you in a certain way.
5: Mm-hmm.
2: Certainly after a trauma like this, this woman and her children are grieving and might be, there's different phases of it. Anger phase.
6: Mm-hmm. Or she could be in the thank you, you know, the gratitude phase.
2: Don't know.
6: You just don't know.
5: Yeah,
6: you're right.
5: I don't know. And I certainly don't want to make anything worse. You know, this is a tough situation.
2: Right. Morning, Tony.
7: The problem is you didn't let your husband know you've been communicating with this gentleman. You introduce yourself to the widow. She's going to wonder what all else you all communicated about. You should have let your, no offense, you should let your husband know, hey, I've been communicating with this guy that I used to be girlfriend with and been open with it before then. Now they're going to wonder, what did they talk about? What did they communicate about?
6: What secrets did he take to the grave, maybe?
5: Well, while there were none. She's got access to all of his social media, and that's where we communicated. And there has been no malfeasance. There was no flirty, nothing. Like, they can go back and read everything that was conspired between the two of us going back years.
6: Here I am deleting my Facebook.
2: I was going to say, Drax, will you do that for me?
6: Yeah, right.

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Who knew we'd find three of them? Tad, Drex, and Kara on B98.5.

0: to Tad, Drex, and Kara on B98.5.
1: 70% of people admit to peeing in the ocean.
2: Only 70%?
1: Which means the other 30% are big, fat liars.
3: Yeah, why are you even in there then?
1: Can we hear from people who actually think that it's wrong to pee in the giant body of water that is the ocean?
3: Yeah.
1: I gotta tell you guys, it never dawned on me not to.
2: It's hysterical to like sit in the beach chair and watch people who only get in the water to pee.
1: Right.
2: Like you only go waist high. So you're like trying to be, oh, look, I'm just cooling off. But really you're letting it fly and then you're right back out of the water.
1: But then in their defense, the other option is a porta potty. And if that's 10 feet away from me, I'm still going ocean over porta john.
2: And that's if you're at a location that has some kind of porta potty or facilities available.
3: Could you imagine a porta potty in July?
2: No.
3: Love it.
1: And you're a man.
3: Exactly. Yeah.
1: Good morning, Bess.
4: I'm not for it. It's disgusting. It doesn't come out of nowhere. You have warning signs when you have to pee. Go find a bathroom, for God's sake.
1: So you think whales and fish have better pee than yours? Right? We're all God's creatures, and they pee in it. Why shouldn't you? It's not like there's sea animals in the pool, so I get that.
4: This is my total line in the sand. I have broken up with a guy over this before. We were dating. I would go down to his parents' beach house. We had been down a bunch of times. I really liked him. Then one day, I see that look on his face. You guys know the look.
3: Yeah.
1: You saw that he was too happy.
4: Too relieved. I mean, I can laugh about it now, but it's not a laughing matter.
3: You gave up access to a beach house because you knew
2: somebody
3: a guy was peeing.
2: Wow. Ocean.
1: Best line of this whole conversation so far is you're drawing the line in the sand.
2: Literally.
1: Appreciate the call, Beth.
2: So I will admit, I pee in the ocean,
1: wow.
2: But after seeing this Untold Stories of the ER episode, I get a little anxious and weird every time I let it fly because there was this guy that was, I don't know, he was in some tropical location and had some kind of fish swim up his and get stuck in his body. So now every time I go pee in the ocean, I'm like, oh gosh, please don't happen to me. Please, I hope that fish isn't around me.
1: Did you see it happen though? Because I feel like people make up stories. Like they say, oh, we put dye in the pool, and if you pee in the pool, we'll be able to see it to prevent people from doing it. So these old wives' tales,
3: right.
1: Like, oh, this happened to one guy. Oh.
3: There's one way to get around that. You just wear the Euro mankini. If he would have had that on, there's no fishes busting through that barrier.
2: I don't know.
1: We got to discuss other bodies of water coming up next because I heard a rumor about peeing that makes me feel like we could pee pretty much anywhere and it will be fine.
3: Well, you definitely got to pee in the pool, too.
1: Do we have any scientists that can help us out with this? Sure, a lot of scientists are.
2: Right.
3: Or a pool guy.
2: We're solving the world's problems.
1: Oh, no. Sabrina's on the phone. She said the little tiny microorganism thing actually happened to her boyfriend. We got to hear about this next, the Tad, Drex, and Kara show.

0: making you feel good.
1: Hello, good morning. How you doing?
0: Back to Tad, Drex, and Kara on B98.5.
2: Talking about peeing in the ocean.
3: Not cake by the, but pee
2: not
3: in
2: cake
3: the.
2: By the. And Kara, you were saying you saw something on TV about a fish or little tiny microscopic organisms swimming up there and blah, blah, blah. And I said, oh, that's probably a myth. But Sabrina, this happened to your boyfriend.
4: It is true. The doctor said if you pee in the ocean, to pee above the water, not in the water.
2: Oh, great. Water. Yeah, no, that's fine. And then have a blue
5: then
2: marlin come out.
5: You're definitely giving yourself
2: but
5: away.
2: But wait, chop down pee above on the water. Tallywhacker? No.
3: Does that mean you stand exposed? There.
2: Right, and then you end up on a list. You can't come within 500 feet of the ocean.
3: Yeah, I made that mistake already.
2: All I need to do is end up on a predator list because I got caught peeing close to a school of fish. The internet says it's largely a myth. What?
5: I don't know what you crazy people are talking about. You disrobe to pee in the ocean? You don't just get in the water and let it fly?
2: Who disrobes? I'm not dis... Well, no,
5: you're
2: if you
5: talking about
2: to-
5: it. Jerks is talking about exposing himself, and you're talking about getting in trouble with the school of fish.
2: Wait, like, Good point. Wait, I thought, no, I don't listen.
3: Hold on, this is a real question.
2: No, I know.
3: Yeah. Yes, you pull your bathing suit down.
5: No,
3: if you
5: no,
3: go to pee
5: you
3: in
5: don't.
3: The ocean.
2: No, you wouldn't.
3: You just pee in your bathing suit?
5: Yes.
2: Well, that's where you draw the line.
3: That's disgusting.
2: So wait a second.
5: What?
2: Hang on a second.
3: Yes.
2: Because you just said you'll pee in any body of water. You don't care if it's a pool, a lake, it doesn't matter.
3: Yeah.
2: But you pull your swim trunks down when you do it?
5: I'm not going to pee even in the pool?
3: Yeah.
2: Drex, do you hear yourself? There are children.
3: And I'm educating them right now. You're going to pee into your bathing suit and then just go about your day? That's disgusting. So you're sitting around in a pee-soaked bathing suit? Y'all are disgusting.
2: No, the bathing suit is in the ocean or body
5: so
2: of water and would clean itself off if you trust.
3: What, do you bring a Tide stick in there with you?
5: Oh, my gosh.
3: I don't want to have this
2: please
3: conversation.
2: Please tell me
3: anymore.
2: That you're making this up.
3: Please tell me that you
2: expose yourself in public pools.
5: To pee in the pool.
3: Or you go in a corner or something. Or you do it when it's adult swim and the kids are at the snack bar.
5: I can't even look in that direction anymore.
2: Do we even want to continue or should we play a song and collect ourselves?
3: Yeah, I feel like I need some sort of medication to calm myself down after knowing I'm sitting in a room with two people who will just pee in their bathing suits and sit there like
2: slobs. I don't think I've ever been in the same room with a more disgusting person. This guy chews his toes.

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1: Drex, this is certainly your department.
2: Have you ever thought to yourself, I'm a freak?
3: Yes.
2: I'm a loner.
1: Hourly.
2: How could anybody even love me with this type of behavior? Well, then a story pops up, and the people in that story exhibit the exact same behavior as you. You're no longer alone. I have found that there are fellow tapers indeed walking among us.
3: Tapers.
1: Tapers. I've heard of vapors. There.
2: No, we're tapers.
1: Tapers.
2: We use duct tape as our first line of defense for anything. If anything's broken, if anything could possibly be put back together, our first go-to, because we're very frugal, our first go-to, Tad, is duct tape.
1: Is that it? Is that you're frugal, or is there another reason maybe?
2: No, it's frugal. My first thing always is like, can it be fixed with duct tape? That's a taper's mentality. And so I read this survey yesterday, and it said 50% of all Americans use duct tape to fix things. That's child play. What I did see was that 30% of all Americans have used duct tape for a cut or a wound or some sort of medical fix.
1: That
2: and
1: is
2: I
1: not
2: found
1: sanitary.
2: Out I was not alone.
1: You've done this?
2: So my daughter just recently had it was on the palm of her hand. She had a wart. It was actually called a seed wart.
3: Mm-hmm.
2: It couldn't have been any more than an eighth of an inch in diameter. And honestly, my first go-to is, can it be fixed with duct tape? Can you put something on it, then put duct tape? I went to the internet and it said, put the duct tape right on the seed wart. It'll suck out all the moisture. It'll dehydrate
3: really?
2: It.
3: Really?
2: When I pulled the duct tape off of my daughter's palm, the seed wart came right out on the duct tape, fully healed, completely fine.
3: That's crazy.
1: That's disgusting.
3: Duct tape is my best friend.
1: It is?
3: If I ever have to go out and be in a fancy dress, I don't mess with Spanx anymore or like the strapless bras or any of that. I wrap myself in duct tape. I'm not kidding.
2: Don't.
3: It's a little uncomfortable, but it smooths everything out and you get in there and everything's looking tight and right.
1: You wrap yourself in duct tape?
3: Yes, sir.
1: Okay. Hold on.

0: out there?
1: Oh, I know there are. Oh, for sure.
2: You guys have nailed the two strangest uses for duct tape. Can we get any stranger, Heather?
3: Yes.
4: You're a taper?
3: My mom is. She uses duct tape to wax her eyebrows.
1: That's kind of brilliant.
3: It is. She just cuts it in little strips, and it just comes right off.
2: It's that strong that it'll pull eyebrows out of your skull?
3: Yes.
0: Especially if you get, like, the good, like, the Gorilla, the black duct tape. So that's our Private Reserve label. Like, I keep that special away from everybody.
1: I mean, if it's going to hold a bumper together, it's definitely going to pull out some eyebrow hairs.
2: So Kara, getting back to you wrapping yourself in, you have to put the baby oil on your body first.
1: Oh,
2: and then,
1: No, that's just to get it off. You start with a little baby oil, and then you just kind of have to rip, and you got to work it back.
2: Oh, you're hairless.
1: You would have to be.
2: We have found officially the three strangest uses for duct tape. So well done there.
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2: Anna, you need forgiveness from your neighborhood book club coordinator. Her name is Stacy. This sounds riveting already.
3: I was supposed to host my group's monthly meeting over the weekend at my house, and I had a family emergency that came up last minute, and I had to leave town.
2: Okay.
3: The problem is that I forgot to tell anyone before I did.
4: Oh, no.
2: Oh, so you were hosting this, so everybody's expecting to come to your house, and you're not there.
3: I didn't mean to ghost them or anything, but I was just scrambling to deal with my situation. I didn't even think, honestly, to text them.
2: Right.
3: I feel really embarrassed, especially because Stacy, she's the head of the club, and she's so organized.
4: Okay.
3: And with the way she is, I'm worried that this could kind of get me kicked out of the group.
2: The way Stacy is, she's the type of person to be like, all right, you know what? We came over there. You were supposed to host. You're out.
5: You didn't have it all together. You didn't let anybody know.
2: She's not forgiving.
3: She is on top of every detail always. So these kinds of things bother her so much. Anything that's not totally in order.
4: Well, but Anna, you have to agree. We can't have people like you. The lawlessness. The
2: She had a family emergency.
3: It's not like I always do this. It's just a family emergency. It happened. I didn't mean to forget to text them. You know, it just happened.
2: It is just a sinking feeling when you realize, oh my gosh, I was supposed to host the book club.
3: Exactly.
2: We're going to get Stacy's phone number from you and call her next and ask her to forgive and forget, okay?
3: All right. Thank you, guys.

0: through the getting ready for work stress so you can handle the being at work stress. Tad, Drex, and Kara on B98.5. You need forgiveness.
1: I'm sorry.
0: Tad, Drex, and Kara help you ask for it. 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
2: Anna was telling us she was supposed to host the neighborhood book club, but had a family emergency and left town, forgot that she had people coming over.
3: Mm-hmm.
2: So all these poor women standing on her front porch with wine and cookies, no place to go. Makes you wish they live in your neighborhood, right?
4: Drex is like, I want to do
5: a book
4: club. You can
5: bring those wine and cookies over here.
3: Y'all ladies, take your shoes off.
4: Do you need to read to be able to do a book club?
2: Anna, Stacy's not going to know you're on the line when she first picks up. We'll talk to her for a minute, okay?
6: Thank you, guys.
7: Hello.
2: Good morning, Stacy. This is Tad, Drex, and Kara calling. How are you?
7: I'm good. How about you?
2: We were just calling because we heard that there was a problem with the lady that was supposed to host the book club meeting.
7: You mean Anna?
2: Yes. Mm-hmm.
7: Not much of a surprise there.
2: So what ended up happening? Like, you guys went over to her house and she didn't answer. Were you able to find another place to go, or?
7: None of us went there because she kind of has a pattern. And so I texted her twice the night before, and when she never responded, we made a plan B.
3: Oh, so you guys never even showed up to her porch the morning of the book club meeting because you're saying she has a history of doing stuff like this, being flaky.
7: Yeah, I hate to say it, but I mean, it's the truth.
2: We have Anna on the line with us. This is a feature called Forgive and Forget. She was feeling terrible, but now that we know that there was another place for you to hold the event.
6: Mm-hmm. You expected me to cancel? That's kind of insulting.
7: Do you remember how many times you've let us down? You were supposed to lead the holiday cookie exchange, and you never did a thing with it. You forgot the cookies.
2: That's like the key ingredient to that.
7: Exactly.
6: But Stacey, this time was different. I had a family emergency. That's totally different.
7: You mean that last minute getaway to Asheville with your cousin?
6: Look, it was a spontaneous trip, but it was still kind of a family emergency. She was going through a breakup and she needed support, and I wanted to be there.
2: But a second ago, you said, oh, it was a family emergency, and now you're saying kind of a family emergency, and now we find out that it was a facial.
6: Well, the facial was very emotionally healing.
2: Well, that's, I mean, listen.
8: Yes.
2: How do women get through crises? It's Haagen-Dazs and facials, right?
8: For sure.
2: Who can blame you?
8: Yeah, but here's galore.
3: Anna, you're kind of setting a reputation for yourself, though.
6: Stacey, I'm going to earn my way back. I promise I'll host the next one. No spa trips, no nothing. I swear it's going
2: to
6: happen.
2: It's sad to have this kind of reputation, but at this point, I would say it's not a good idea to let Anna host the book club at her house. Mm-hmm. If Anna wants to show up wherever it's being held, great,
7: yes.
2: But not to expect it until you've earned that back.
6: I feel like I can earn it back. I feel like I can host the next one.
2: We'll see. Who am I, Dr. Phil over here?
8: Are you going to the book club, Dad?
2: No.
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And today I'm Abby Jessen filling in for Tad, Drex, and Kara. So you know I had to start the week with some Taylor Swift.

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Trio. 90s 2K and today V98.5. It's Abby. Happy Monday, if that's even a thing. I do have to say, you know, I've been monitoring the situation. I am still amazed. No wedding pictures have leaked and she still hasn't posted any. Hopefully this week. I'm crossing my fingers. It's Taylor.

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23: 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From Channel 2's chief meteorologist Brad Nitz, at least this rain waited until Monday and gave us the weekend. We're looking at

of 91 today. Thunderstorms moving through the metro right now. We're dropping down to 75 tonight. Tomorrow, hotter, 94. Right now, it's 81 in Smyrna.

cannot believe that we are already back to school on Monday. If you are stressing, you need somewhere to go get everything ready for back to school. The one-stop shop is the Outlet Shops in Atlanta. 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I will give it away at 11 o'clock here on B98.5 90s 2K. And today, it's Abby Jess in the Outlet Shops at Atlanta.

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1: 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It looks like the rain is moving out of the metro. We'll see a little bit more rain, and then this afternoon things clearing up. We're looking at a high of 91. It's going to feel even hotter, dropping down to 75 tonight. Tomorrow, sunny, 94. Right now, it's 81.

92K and today, B98.5. 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

90s 2K and today B98.5. I could never pull these off. I'm going to go ahead and tell you that. It's Abby, Jess, and I just saw a new trend, fold over jeans. Basically, you just unbutton your top button, unzip your jeans a little bit, and roll them over at the top. It really works if you're very slim, which I am not.

Jen on B98.5, 90s 2K. And today, loving watching her enter her new era after her talk show. She released new music. I can't wait for more. She's so great.

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92K and today, B98.5, it's Abby Jessen. Okay, so over the weekend, one of my friends said that they found my interview with Benson Boone because they were looking up tickets to see him in Birmingham since he's not coming to Atlanta. The interview's up on YouTube. He is a fantastic human being, and we have your chance to win a road trip getaway to see him in Birmingham on our

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I'm Abby Jessen. 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

Noah Kahan and Post Malone on B98.5 90s 2K. And today, Noah, if you are listening right now and you're going to be at Truist Park tonight, thank you for saying you're going to play You're Gonna Go Far as your surprise song. I tweeted at him over the weekend and he's like, all right, let's do it. So I'm taking credit. It's Abby Jessen. Triple Request Live continues with our Conyers native Teddy Swims and a beautiful cover of Don't Stop Believing.

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7: Brought to you by ShoeMate, the official air conditioning of summer, from Channel 2's chief meteorologist Brad Nitz. The rain has moved out of the metro, but that means the heat and humidity are here with the sunshine. Looking at a high of 91, but it feels much hotter thanks to that humidity. Dropping down to 75 tonight, warmer tomorrow, 94. Right now,

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K2K, and today B98.5 from the FIFA World Cup to Super Bowl 62. The NFL has just set the date for the Super Bowl that will be in Atlanta. It's not going to be next year. It's 2028. So mark your calendar, February 13th. I guess we ladies will plan on no Valentine's Day celebrations that year.

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It's Abby, B98.5, 90s 2K. And today, Chris Stapleton going to be at the Benz next month. 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

98.5 90s 2K. And today it's Abby Jessen. Wanted to give a shout out to the Children's Healthcare of Atlanta interns who came through the studio today. They were awesome. So fun to meet some good people today.

is kind of stressful because you can't really plan for it. We're scheduling our whole week because my husband got called for jury duty Thursday. We don't even know if he's going to have to go. It's B98.5, 90s 2K, and today...

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17: 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From Channel 2's chief meteorologist Brad Nitz, hot and sunny 91 feels warmer thanks to the humidity. We're dropping down to 75 tonight. Tomorrow, even hotter, 95. Right now, it's

today, B98.5. I'm Abby Jessen. I am so excited. My husband and I are headed to Truist Park tonight. Noah Kahan in town for his stadium tour. And I will take credit, or if you don't like it, don't blame me. But I tweeted at him yesterday and asked him to play a certain surprise song, and he says he's going to play it. So if you're going to the show, you can either thank me or blame me for playing it. I'm super excited to see him tonight.

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And today he will be in New York City playing a Madison Square Garden residency. 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

92K and today it's B98.5. 42 years ago today, Prince's Purple Rain was released. And I was thinking, it'd be kind of fun to hear something from that on Triple Request Live today at 6 o'clock. 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

0: 590's 2K and today I'm Chris Santori. Hope you had a great weekend. Like I said, it is nicer than we thought it was going to be. I thought it was going to be rain all weekend, but nope, we got some sunshine. We got to go to the pool. It was fun. And here we are, Monday, kicking off the week. And coming up in about an hour, chance to win tickets to a big show coming to town next month. Chris Stapleton's All-American Roadshow. Going to be at Mercedes-Benz Stadium August 21st. I'll have a chance to win tickets coming up right around 420 right here at B98.5.
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4: Brought to you by Shoemate, the official air conditioning of summer, from Channel 2 chief meteorologist Brad Nitz. It's partly cloudy this afternoon and into the evening. Going to be cloudy through tonight and then tomorrow. Mix of sun and clouds for the day. Going to get toasty tomorrow. High 96. Right now we're 89 in Marietta.

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maybe did some back to school shopping over the weekend. We're a week away from the kids going back to school. So I asked you on the B98.5 Facebook today, what's one school supply item you secretly want for yourself? There's one, maybe two. You're like, oh, I wish I could get that. You can let me know on the B98.5 Facebook. 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

0: B98.5, 90s, Duke and today, and Chris Santori. You don't need me to tell you, teenagers, always fun. Yesterday was my wife's birthday, so we decided to have dinner, all four of us. Made reservations, 7:30 in Roswell, like 15 minutes away from our house. The boys just needed to be home by like 7 o'clock, so we make it there on time, right? We want to get extra time so we can get there in time. My oldest driving back from the beach with his friends, he wasn't driving, so it was kind of out of his control. But my youngest, he was out playing with his friends in the afternoon. Between 6:30 and 7 o'clock last night, the most stressed out person in America was me, because I was hearing from my wife, why aren't they here yet? And I'm texting them, why aren't you here yet? They're getting mad at me for texting them. It's back and forth, back and forth, back and forth. We made it just in time. In fact, my wife and I were a couple minutes late too. But we did make it. It's so stressful. Thanks, teenagers.
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2: 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Hit a crash block in the left lane through Woodstock, 575 south of Ridgewald Parkway. 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

0: 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Got a pair of tickets to see Chris Stapleton, Mercedes-Benz Stadium, August 21st. Going to do a little different today because our phones are down. 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And you got a chance to win tickets to see Chris Stapleton, Mercedes-Benz Stadium, August 21st. Good luck.
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0: B98.5, 90s, 2K, and today I'm Chris Santori. 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Just open up the app. There'll be the contest. Chris Santori has your chance to win tickets. Click on that. 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All-American Roadshow, Mercedes-Benz Stadium on August 21st. Good luck with that. Now, if you accidentally call somebody, say it's a coworker, do you immediately send them a text to say, sorry, I didn't do that on purpose? Because I just FaceTimed a coworker, and just as they were picking it up, I hung up. I'm like, oops. So I had to text them and be like, hey, sorry about that. It was an accident. She responded with, yeah, I know, because you do it all the time.
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2: Keeping close eyes in your ride by the theme park. We have a crash 20 eastbound Riverside Parkway, exit 46, adding more than a few brake lights in your ride out of Lithia Springs. And we have a crash downtown 7585 North Roth to the right shoulder outside University Avenue, exit 244. 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I'm Andrew Sika with B98.5 Traffic.
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0: B98.5, 90s, 2K, and today of Chris Santori. If you have teenage boys, no matter how many times you tell them, show them, ask them to put the dishes in the dishwasher, they are never going to do it. Ever. I've been teaching my kids this since they were like five, and they still can't figure out. I'll just put them right here. Just put them, this one's full of stuff. I'll just leave it right here, too. And I got to come down in the morning, put it all in the dishwasher. Yeah, I can tell them a million times. Like I said, they're never going to do it.
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2: Police just arrived on scene for a crash downtown. We're off to the right shoulder, 7585 North University Avenue. That's exit 244. And we have a left lane block getting on the southeast side perimeter. 285 South, the inner loop. You'll see those flashing lights right before Memorial Drive, exit 41. 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
20: winter. It is brought to you by Shoemate, the official air conditioning of summer, from Channel 2's chief meteorologist Brad Nitz. Sunday, got a few clouds to wrap up the afternoon, get us into the evening. Going to be partly cloudy tonight.

hate to give the satisfaction asking how you're doing now. 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
1: 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If you're on the fence about the new Will Ferrell show, The Hawk, on Netflix, we finished it over the weekend, and yes, you will really enjoy it. You'll laugh a lot.

0: 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Stu Can today. I'm Chris Santori. And bam, Emeril Lagasse having a bit of a moment in 2026. People finding videos of his old cooking shows and have been watching them and loading them and posting them all over the place. And he's gone a bit viral with these. I mean, he was fun to watch back in the day. Still fun to watch now. So he's having his moment, and he actually posted a reaction video to the whole thing. I posted it up on the B98.5 Facebook. You can check it out there and kick it up a notch.
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Travis Kelce reminding us it was the 3-year anniversary of Taylor not meeting him at the Eras Tour. Remember that back in 2023? We're like, this will never happen. Well, it did. And they're happy. It's B98.5 90s TK and today.

0: B98.5, 90s, TK, and today I'm Chris Santori. Back to school on a lot of parents' mind. I was in Target yesterday. Saw the parents in the back of the store there where all the back-to-school supplies are with the list, getting all the notebooks and the folders and the colored pencils and all that fun stuff. I feel like I'm lucky now. My youngest is going to be a senior this year. We're just using all the stuff we had bought that he never used the years past, because there's a lot of it. And if you're a parent, you've got young kids, there will be a lot of it by the time your kids get seniors.
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2: Still working to get this stalled big rig off to the shoulder. In the meantime, two right lanes block 75, 85 North I-20 that takes it 247. We have more than a few brake lights ticking all the way back into East Point. Hey, looking through those cameras for trouble outside Stonecrest, we have a new crash 20 westbound Wesley Chapel Road. 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
7: weather. It is brought to you by Shoemate, the official air conditioning of summer, from Channel 2's chief meteorologist Brad Nitz. Starting to get a few clouds as we get into the evening. Going to be partly cloudy tonight and then tomorrow partly cloudy to start the day. We'll see some clearing in the afternoon. High 96 tomorrow. Right now we're at 9.

0: 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Today I'm Chris Santori. Still time to enter to win a weekend road trip to see Benson Boone live in Birmingham, Alabama. It's thanks to the law offices of Gary Martin Hayes and Associates and Warner Records. 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
2: It's off to the shoulder, all travel lanes back open, 75, 85 north, right before I-20, exit 247. We are seeing some extra brake lights getting outside Norcross, looking at some volume, 85 north, leaving 285 up towards Beaver Ruin Road. 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I'm Andrew Sika with B90.5 Traffic.
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It looks like Acuna back in the lineup for the Braves tonight in New York, taking on the Mets, finishing their season for them. That'll be fun. 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I'm Chris Santori. Thanks for letting me be part of your afternoon. Have a great night. Stay safe, be good, and I will.

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Hey, I'm Otis. This is the O Show. I've got a kid-free week. All the kids, all three of them went to Mimi's house for the week. Now me and my wife are looking at each other like, do I remember you?

0: This is B98.5 92K today. I'm Otis. You did the same as me and my wife. You sent the kids off to grandma camp, huh?
1: Me and my wife, we actually sent our two kids to my mother's house for the entire week. And now we have absolutely nothing to do. And we can't even think of stuff to do. So we literally just sat there in silence almost.
0: That's probably your anxiety going, oh my God, yes, rest.
1: We have nothing to do.
0: My wife and I doing the same exact thing.
1: Yeah, no, well, I think we were talking about going to the grocery store and balling out.
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2: Brought to you by Shoemate, the official air conditioning of summer from chief meteorologist Brad Nitz. Expect the low 90s, high 80s for most of the week with lots of sunshine, not much rain. 95 for a high tomorrow.

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It's on TV now. I just love it. Not quite as obsessed with sharks as a woman with 106 shark tattoos. She'll be on My Strange Shark Addiction. Yeah, I see that as massive red flags.

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